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By giving to Mission Network News, you enable us to keep the stories of God's kingdom coming. And together, the Great Commission happens.

0: And in the afternoon, wind kicking up a little bit, 20 to 40 in the afternoon, a high of 19. But then sun's supposed to come back for a couple of days on Sunday and Monday, up to 24. Sun and cloud on Tuesday and Wednesday and Thursday. That's the forecast at the moment. We'll just see how it goes. Well, stay tuned for commentary coming in a bit.
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0: And now here's my favorite economist, Peter St. Onge, with a commentary on what's happening in Europe and its economy.
3: Europe is throwing away its industrial base, with Volkswagen announcing 100,000 layoffs on top of the 50,000 it's already cut. Now, the rule of thumb in car manufacturing is multiply by 5 for supplier jobs, so that's 500,000 jobs. Now multiply by population, and in U.S. terms, it is equivalent to 2 million manufacturing jobs. I mean, Europe is well on its way to becoming an open-air museum for Chinese and American tourists. Last week, dying German car maker Volkswagen, which also owns Audi, Porsche, Bentley, and Lamborghini, announced it's laying off 15% of its workforce after profits plunged by 3/4 to the point Volkswagen is making 3 pennies on the dollar, which is interesting because that's below their cost of capital, as in Volkswagen's main business is lighting money on fire. This all dragged their shares down 75% since pre-COVID, almost 90% since their peak. The CEO is blaming Trump's tariffs, which gobbled up a third of profits, Chinese competition, which gobbled up their sweetheart margins in China, and above all, Europe's brutal production climate with energy prices and taxes twice U.S. rates, and an empire of red tape that, going by compliance hours, is up to 3 times more than the already crippling regulation in the U.S. In short, it is almost impossible to build anything in Europe, even when you've already got the factory. You would be crazy to build a new factory in Europe. The problem is it's much bigger than Volkswagen. Every major German car maker and most of the rest of its industrial base, so chemicals, steel, pharma, are slashing capacity and moving jobs. Parts maker Bosch already announced 22,000 cuts, ZF and Continental threw in another 20. Krupp Steel is down 11. Delivery company DHL is laying off 8,000. Bayer, 13.5. Put it together, and Germany's lost 638,000 manufacturing jobs since COVID, now running over 127,000 a year, which is 500,000 in U.S. population terms. Worse, it's only the beginning, because a bevy of major German manufacturers are setting up bases in America, a landing pad for future jobs. Mercedes and BMW announced $9 billion in South Carolina and Alabama. Rule of thumb is $1 million per job, so that's 9,000 manufacturing jobs. Power giant RWE and pharma giant Boehringer are each pitching another $20 billion. Siemens, Bayer, Merck are all plowing billions into American production. So you've got at least 50,000 jobs already in the pipeline, and it is accelerating. So SX, brought to you by the Bitcoin Way. If Japan is what not to do on debt, Europe is what not to do on growth. In the past 20 years, Germany's grown half the rate of the U.S. In fact, it's been in technical recession 3 out of the past 7 years. Take-home pay in Germany, formerly the jewel of Europe, is now a fifth below the state of West Virginia. So how to fix it? Economically, it's simple, slash red tape, slash taxes and spending, slash the bureaucracy that currently employs 1 in 3 Germans, and build, baby, build some coal plants and nukes. Alas, politically, it is impossible, because Germany is trapped in a grand coalition of left and right in order to shut out the anti-immigrant AfD, the so-called Cordon Sanitaire, basically a government run by Bernie Sanders and Mitt Romney. That means even though the current leader is conservative on paper, he cannot pass the reforms it would take to pull Germany out of its debt spiral, all while Donald Trump gleefully poaches Europe's crown jewels to Alabama. Follow for daily videos. Okay, we'll be watching. See you next time.

Would you believe it? Painless dentistry? Huh? This is Norman Wilson, and it's true. Painless dentistry, once considered the classic oxymoron, is now a reality. A New York dentist who employs high-tech methods of dentistry says new technology is making your visit to the dentist less stressful and decidedly less painful. Wouldn't it be nice if all of the unpleasant experiences of life could be eliminated? If we could avoid conflict, eliminate pain, and abolish prejudice? Unfortunately, that's not to be. Trouble is the inevitable result of sin in our world, and you and I suffered its devastating effects in our lives. But while we cannot avoid the trouble sin has caused, we can escape its eternal consequence. The Bible says the wages of sin is death, but the gift of God is eternal life through Jesus Christ our Lord. If you would like to know how you can begin a personal relationship with Jesus Christ and in knowing Him have the assurance of eternal life, please call 1-888-NEED-HIM. That's 1-888-NEED-HIM.

Hey, Bible readers, I'm Tara Lee Cobble, and I'm your host for The God Shot on 88.7 Spirit FM. Who shall bring any charge against God's elect? It is God who justifies. Romans 8:33. This is part of a letter the Apostle Paul wrote to the Christians in Rome who were experiencing persecution and even death because they refused to worship the Roman emperor. Despite their trials, Paul says God is working out his very good plan to bless them. In fact, God has already given us the most incredible gift of all by sending his son Jesus to pay our sin debt. We started out as his enemies, but Paul said God chose us and called us to himself. As people who have been adopted into God's family, God has the final say. Even though we're sinners, he calls us saints. Even though we're guilty, our debt and our sentence have both been paid in full by Jesus. Praise God. He's where the joy is. To hear The God Shot again or to share it with friends, go to spiritfm.ca and click the God Shot link.

The generation that grew up from Woodstock to MTV is getting older. They were known for being wild and rebellious, but it appears as they get older, they're taking the Bible more seriously. In a survey, this age group was asked, "Do you believe the Bible contains everything a person needs to live a meaningful life?" 75% of those 47 and older said yes, compared to 61% of those between 18 and 27. The more that people experience life, the more they realize the importance of the Bible.

0: Morning, Miss Jenkins. Any messages for me?
1: Yes, Mr. Evans. Clyde called. He can't make the meeting. God called. He wants you to get a hold of him. Bob can't have lunch, and Jim says there's a problem with the Brax account.
0: Wait, what was that?
1: The numbers don't add up.
0: No, before that.
1: Oh, Bob can't have lunch. He's allergic to seafood.
0: No, before that. Something about God?
1: God called. He wants you to get a hold of him.
0: God called?
1: Yes.
0: On the phone?
1: Yes, he's been trying to get a hold of you, and you haven't responded to any of his messages.
0: Well, I've been busy.
1: Of course, sir.
0: Well, I have been. I've been at meetings, important ones.
1: This is God. You should return his call.
0: Did he leave a number?
1: I don't think God has a number. I think it's more like one of those voice-activated things. You pray and the line is open.
0: Did he say what he wanted?
1: Just a reminder that he's still there, and he's hoping you will get in touch with him soon.
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0: Yevarechecha Adonai v'yishmerecha. Ya'er Adonai panav elecha v'yichuneka. 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
1: The Lord bless you and keep you. The Lord make his face shine upon you and be gracious to you. The Lord lift up his countenance upon you and give you peace.
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4: 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I realized Jesus Christ is the true God. 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
1: The Lord bless you and keep you. The Lord make his face shine upon you and be gracious to you. The Lord lift up his countenance upon you and give you peace.
2: 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Nothing is harder on an adhesive's ability to stick than water. 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Now the ingredients for its adhesive are pumped down through the foot and into the vacuum. The glue is made of several proteins that provide just the right amount of strength, flexibility, and resistance to compression needed for each unique anchoring spot. The mussel is not only a wonder of design, but a sophisticated chemist as well. Modern science is still trying to learn what the Creator has taught the mussel about glue. For the Creation Moments Minute, I'm Darren Marlar.

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1: It's exciting to watch a baby learn how to walk. Mom and dad watch with joy and concern as their child learns the balancing act of walking, which is kind of a wreck at the beginning. Fast forward to age 2, and while the child isn't quite an expert, they have come a long way. There's some wobbling, but mom and dad no longer worry so much about a possible fall. And by 4, that same kid is a little speeding bullet. Our Christian walk is like this. Like a toddler, we stumble, but we keep going, doing the things that help us grow. With each step forward, our footing grows steadier. As mature Christians, we need to show the same grace and patience to new believers as our Father has shown us. Remember, you too were once a toddler.
0: Heartbeat is brought to you by the Salvation Army.

0: Adonai panav elecha veichuneka. 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

0: Yevarechecha Adonai v'yishmerecha. 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
1: The Lord bless you and keep you. The Lord make his face shine upon you and be gracious to you. The Lord lift up his countenance upon you and give you peace.
2: Without trees, life couldn't exist on planet Earth. This is the Creation Moments Minute. Trees do more than provide us with building materials, food, and medicine. Like other green plants, trees take the waste carbon dioxide produced by animals and humans and turns it into oxygen. As a bonus, trees produce sugar. The cellulose fiber we call wood is actually only thousands of sugar molecules linked into long chains. In recent years, scientists have also learned that trees communicate with each other. They cool the air and pump enough moisture into the air to transform a dry, desert-like climate into an area overflowing with life. Scripture's simple statement that God created trees expands into volumes of information as we learn more about them. This is how science done in faith, that is, our search for knowledge about what God has made, serves to glorify our Creator. For the Creation Moments Minute, I'm Darren Marlar.

absurd.

Greetings, Livermortals, aka DJ Patrick, bringing you Sunshine Reggae 231, going out live and direct from the island of Malta. Here's one from Lita Marie, big tune called Sound, Don't Sound the Alarm.

Wesley to Marie, the major production, Don't Sound the Alarm. And there's another one with the same kind of message. From Marky T, and this one has been a while since I played this one. It's called Why Worry? Last time I saw Marky T was

0: That's Marky T and Why Worry. Good piece of advice. Worrying doesn't actually help. Here's one from LaTwain, and I don't know if you're still listening, but just saw you in there a minute ago, so this one's Why Can't We Live in Love?
1: Well, let me tell you the word. So let me ask everyone a question. Why can't we just find love?
0: You just tuned in. Greetings from the island of Malta. Going out live and direct with Sunshine Reggae 231.

0: Mama Anna.
1: Here's Monty G and Milk and Honey. A song called So Much Trouble. Could definitely say that's a true statement of the world today.

0: can find that.
1: Here's a good piece of advice from Troy Anthony. Walk in love. That was so much trouble. Milk and Honey and Monty G. Greetings, Kevin. Nice to see you, bro. And everyone else listening. Can't see all the names right now.

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0: It's Catalyst Crew getting in the groove a bit with the tune I'm Free. Over now to Baba Sang featuring Lecrae, this one called Radio. It's on the album One Blood.
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0: even find words to express who you really are. But today, Lord, today, through your spirit, we have found out that you are timeless. That's what you are. Your ending wrapped up in your beginning.
1: It's hallelujah, boy.
0: Year before time began.
1: Chinko timeless.

giving thanks and praise to the Almighty. Nice Afro vibe on that one. Well, up next, got another brand new one that just dropped in my box today, and this one from Christopher is called Lock and Step. Actually, I think it was a couple of days ago, but still very fresh. I'm not sure what the latest is on Mark Moore's father, but last thing I read was good news coming out, getting better. He's been up and down in hospital. But keep your prayers going for him. A complete recovery.

is Maxwell, and the tune called Your Love Is Like a Fire. The eternal flame of God, forever burning in our hearts.

Another shout out going out to Caribbean Christian and Mark Borge. Good to see you, bro. Up next, got one from Bevel Joseph, featuring someone else, but I can't remember the name right now. I'll tell you in a second. Bevel Joseph and Baby Speed in this tune called Showers of Love. This one on the Song of Songs rhythm, produced by Just Servants.

0: Thanks for Fergus Alessi, aka Love of the Trinity, and a tune called Oja. Here's David Irie and St. Matthew on an old album, goes back a while, this one called Revelation Time, and a tune called Babylon Kingdom.
1: Hey! I said Marty alongside David Irie forever!
2: Whoa.
1: Yeah, man, straight, my brother. Boom!

0: brand new from Papa San, that tune called Lessons. And here is one from Kudjo. I played it last week, gotta play it again because I'm just loving his tune.
1: Never worry.
0: It's called Struggle.
1: Why worry when you can't pray? Life is a journey. I want you to know something right now. I have to say.
0: Greetings, Anna, over there in Canada.
1: In the morning, I have to give praise to the Moose.
0: Greetings to my brother Orville.

that tune. Called Joe is the name of the artist. I'll just tell you, I saw a brilliant movie last night. No one gets to see it. It's called Burden. Based on a true story. Forrest Whitaker. One or the other actor. Brilliant acting and a very inspiring, powerful message. How love can drive out hate. And wow, it was challenging to see how Christ-like, you know, the man that Forrest Whitaker was playing was. You know, he took some tough decisions, but love wins. Here's Veronica Lee, and this tune is called "Call Him by His Name."

0: Kali and Corbin calling by his name, the name of the tune. Nice to see you, Wayne Stoddart. And big bless up to you, brother. And I'm just going to drop your tune next, actually, after this one from Philip. It's Philip and Daisy, and the tune called Sweet Jesus.
1: You put a new song upon my heart.
0: No other name.
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0: Next, probably the last track I'm going to leave you with is Wayne Stoddart and Marion Hall, previously known as Lady Saw.

0: going to change up the style a bit and leave you with a bit of dancehall from Wayne Stoddart and Marion Hall, previously known as Lady Saw, and this tune called Jesus Junkie, someone who is addicted to Jesus. Till next time, goodbye, God bless, and thanks for tuning in, thanks for listening. Always nice to hang out with you. And love you all. God bless.
1: Pastor Wynn.
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2: Well, get ready, you guys. We're going to do a deep dive into the Word of God. All about pruning and bearing much fruit for the Lord. Anchoring your

Well, the main thing to remember is that the Lord loves us. Everything we go through, when you surrender your life to Him, He's got His hand out and at work in you. I tell you what, and I'm going to kind of look here into John 15 about the vine and the branches and what Jesus had to say for us. This is a Bible study day, I guess, and going to talk about you and I. When you give your life to Christ, you are like a branch that now is grafted into the vine of Christ. And the Heavenly Father, He's the farmer, He's the vine dresser. Okay, let me read from John 15. Jesus says this, I am the true vine. That kind of tells me there's some other vines you could get attached to that you ought not to be attached to. I am the true vine, and my Father is the vine dresser. Every branch of mine that bears no fruit, He takes it away. Every branch that does not bear fruit, He prunes, that it might bear more fruit. You are already made clean by the word that I've spoken to you. Abide in me, and me in you. And as a branch cannot bear fruit by itself unless it abides in the vine, neither can you unless you abide in me. I am the vine, you are the branches. He who abides in me, and I in him, he it is that bears much fruit. For apart from me, you can do nothing. And if a man does not abide in me, he's cast forth as a branch and withers, and the branches are gathered and thrown in the fire and burned. But if you abide in me, my words abide in you, you can ask whatever you will, it shall be done for you. By this, my Father is glorified, that you'll bear much fruit and prove to be my disciples. And as the Father's loved me, so I love you. Abide in my love. And if you keep my commandments, you'll abide in my love as I've kept my Father's commandments and abide in his love. Interesting, abiding, he makes into abiding in his love. Abiding in the vine is abiding in his love. It's walking in his love. It's keeping his commandments. So there it is. He's outlining your relationship and my relationship to him, to God. We're using this figure of he is the vine and we are the branches. Every branch that of mine, he says, that bears no fruit, he takes away. I think that's interesting because I've always thought about it. I'm a single branch and I wonder if I'm a multi-branch. You know, any branch that's attached to a vine has all kinds of branches on the branch, right? And they don't all bear fruit. I know when I've been looking at tomato vines, for example, and all the shoots that will come out in the crook where there's a branch coming out and there's kind of a shoot in the crook of the branch, it'll take away the growth, but it doesn't ever bear anything. And they say, pluck them out, take them off, right? So the first thing I notice about this, as he talks about the branch that bears no fruit, he takes away, doesn't mean he's taking you away. He's taking away you, part of your branches, because you've got, like any branch attached to a vine, you branch out into all kinds of ways, right? You're multi-branch. You're a branch with multiple branches. All the different things that go on in your life, all the different areas of life, all the different interests, all the different relationships, all the different failures and foibles and successes, all the different relationships in life, the things you think, the things you do, the things you believe, the place your mind go, everything is all a branch on you, the branch that is in Christ now. And what his intention is to have you bear fruit by abiding in him, his love flowing into you, you flowing into him, and you obeying him, and the Father comes along and cuts off any branch that bears no fruit. Now, you've probably got branches in your life bearing no fruit. I guess I do too. You know, we all have some branches that don't bear fruit. Cut them off. And, you know, I'll go to my fig tree or some of my apple tree and stuff. I do a major pruning on the apple tree every fall. We got this huge, really ancient apple tree in my yard now.
And it's been through it, man. It got blown down in a major storm 20 years ago stuff. And we put a come along on it and winched it back up sort of at an angle. It leans at about a 20-degree, 30-degree angle now. And I put 4x4s in to hold it up. And everything then grew out

0: you know, vertical. So the tree leans over, but all the branches go up vertical. Interesting. Huh? They'd seek the light out. But at the top of that tree, suckers come out. Man, what a pile of suckers on that thing. It's just like a forest up there. And I take the huge head trimmer, I climb up a ladder and get in there and just mow it down every fall. And what a mess. And sometimes I have to take off big branches and stuff. But most of the time I mow it down. And this year, last year didn't seem to have much in the way of apples on it. This year it's loaded again. It's loaded. Remember back though, when that tree fell and we propped it back up and did everything, I did a major, like the roots had uprooted a bit and half of it. So I did quite a major prune. I didn't want it to be weighted so far on the other side, like pulling it down. And the following year, it produced fruit like I have never seen. I am not kidding you. Apples on there, some of them were the size of grapefruits. Huge things. And literally, listen to me, apples growing out of the trunk of the apple tree. You see, fruitfulness and pruning go together. They really do. And so I've got to do something major with my fig tree. It's loaded this year. Finally, it's loaded. Normally, we get maybe 20 off or something. There's hundreds of them on there now. Thank you, Lord. So your life and mine, when you became a Christian, his life came into you. That's being born again. His spirit life in you. The vine life came into the branches. But what comes along with it is you'll bear fruit. You'll have branches in your life that don't bear fruit. And then the Father comes along and he cuts it off somehow. It says in Hebrews 12, you know, about discipline. The discipline seems unpleasant at the time, painful. But later on, it produces a harvest of righteousness and peace that are trained by it. Wow. And so, you know, these things come. Consider it pure joy, James said, my brothers and sisters, whenever you face various trials, because, and it says trials of many kinds, because, you know, this testing of your faith produces perseverance. And you're supposed to let that have its full effect. Revelation 3:19 says, those that I love, I rebuke and discipline. Because the Lord loves us, he starts to work in our life to purify and prune. That's what the word pruning here means, to cleanse. He cleanses away things that are unnecessary, radical. Some branches, you know, grow sideways. They don't grow properly. They're interfering with the tree or the vine. They get in the way of the tree. Always I'm pruning branches out of my tree, my apple tree or my whatever, fig tree, that are going crossways or getting up in the middle or messing things up. They might even bear fruit, but I'll prune them away. Think about that. Have you got some area of your life where it feels like God has pruned you? And you wonder why? You wonder why? Why has he done that? It could be it was growing sideways, even though it would bear fruit. It's cross purpose for God's purpose in your life. And you start to say, oh God, what's going on? Ask the Lord for revelation and understanding about these things, because the Lord will help you understand a bit about what he's doing. But the word says here, Jesus said, if you abide in me and my word abides in you, and my love abides in you. His life abides in us. Abide means to live in, basically. You're going to experience that pruning of the Father at work. Boy, oh boy, have we ever experienced that through our life as believers, Karen and I, you know. We headed on into our life and marriage and ministry and had trouble. Karen had trouble trying to get pregnant. It wasn't happening. Finally, it thought she was pregnant, and it wasn't pregnancy at all. It was a molar pregnancy, and had to go through that. And finally, my daughter Katie is born. Hooray. We go through, I'm a minister in Nova Scotia. Life is good. And then Megan, my daughter, is born, and life is terrible. It's just hell on earth. walking that out, you go, why? Well, my heart and our goal in ministry, we probably would have gone off as missionaries overseas. Our heart was to really go, and the heart for revival and all that awakened at that time. And yet God always worked his purpose in those difficulties we went through. Interesting for us, my daughter Megan, who's now 42, I guess it is. She has had numerous trials in her life, numerous trials in our life, scrapes with death, very difficult times, and miracles. Many miracles. How can it be that the trials are mixed with miracles? What on earth could that be? And I'll tell you one thing that I've learned all the way through this is that oftentimes when God is pruning things, he doesn't explain things. When you're going through a warfare of some kind, spiritual warfare, you'll get discernment of spirits, you'll get understanding. If you seek the Lord, you'll have understanding. If you're in a time where you're supposed to plow ahead and break through and, you know, you're plowing new ground and God's opening things up for you and you're going to go forward, he'll reveal things. Like that's had happened with us. Every place that we went in ministry and where we moved our family, first to Nova Scotia, then to Bermuda, then to Campbell River, God went right straight ahead of us. He opened the doors ahead of us. He gave miraculous provision ahead of us. Every step of the way, we've seen God's hand of provision. But the times of pruning seemed to come without explanation. And you just had to hang in there. And of course, a branch gets cut off. There's a spot that has to heal. Right? Though Peter, the apostle, said in 1 Peter 1, though for a little while you might have to suffer grief and various kind of trials, but these come and prove the genuineness of your faith. If a trial in your life is proving out the genuineness of your faith, there's fruit coming out of it. It comes out greater worth than gold that perishes even though it's refined by fire, and results in praise and glory and honor when Christ is revealed. Peter explains our trial and suffering is like a pruning process, serves to prove the genuineness of our faith. Refines us, prepares us for the glory of his Son. The discipline of God is still an operation of love from the Heavenly Father. It's interesting. I've talked to people who are professional arborists. You know, boy, I need them on my fruit trees. I tell you, they're just kind of almighty tangled wrecks, some of them. I'm not very good at it. I try. But these arborists, you know, they kind of look at a tree and in their mind, they can see what the tree is supposed to look like and what it will look like when they're finished with it and it grows for another few years and prune and grow and prune. They can see the tree in their vision of the future. That's what God's like with you. He has something in mind for your life right now that he would like to accomplish through the pruning. The difficulty and trial you're going through. He has something in mind with you right now. And he wants you to abide in Christ and the life of Christ and the love of Christ to abide in you. But maybe there's these branches that are growing cross-purpose, you know. They're not growing where they're supposed to be. They're going up into the middle and should be going out. Or they're clustering or too close or scraping. Right? Or maybe you got these branches which are really suckers. Like I get in the apple tree every year and the plum tree. I do the same thing with my plum tree. Saw all these suckers, hundreds of suckers off every year. Well, they could become a bigger tree, I guess, and grow up, but you wouldn't let them all go. Just select ones. You might be feeling like you're shooting off in every direction and trying to figure out life and where are we going and what are we doing? Got all these ideas. And then some of them are cross purposes. Some of them are suckers. And some of the branches, I'm looking at my fig tree, loaded down this year. But boy, are they getting long and spindly. They're going to be right out of control. They're almost to the height of my roof. I got to bring them down. They've grown like 6 feet in the last year. So, what's God doing with you? I feel like what he's saying for some of you is, abide in me, and you'll understand my purpose for you. For some of you, this trial, he's saying, my trial, your trial, is my pruning. Don't get mad. Don't get sad. Rejoice, as Paul said. And abide in me. Later it will yield the peaceful fruit of righteousness. And the Lord says, for some of you, keep your eyes on me. You might add your eyes on places where that sucker was growing to or that branch was heading off to. No. He says, come back, come back, come back to me. Come back and zero in on me. That plan you made, that's just a sucker. I really wasn't in it. You asked me in it. You prayed for me to be in it, but I wasn't in it. Those directions you headed, those foundations you built, I let them be there for a time, but now there's time for them to go. The idea is I want you to bear more fruit. And I was going to tell you, you know, even coming to from Nova Scotia to Bermuda, and then Bermuda was so fruitful, so beautiful, so wonderful place. Congregation loved us. Having a revival in one of the churches, and he tells us to come to Campbell River. I did not want to come. It was painful. And it was painful for years after getting here. Because when we got here, we went through a church hell for a few years. But it got down to things in my heart that needed to go. It revealed things in my heart about an idolatry I had of my ministry, my home, and my wife. I had images in my heart I served instead of God. They had to go. He showed me that. See, pruning. And right in the heels of that, we have the breakout and revival happened at the Foursquare Church. I think it all fits together. And we went through more again, the cycles and cycles of it. We're in another one now, guys. The church is in another one right now. You may be in another one right now. Yield to the Father, to his love, to the vine dresser. Say, yes, Lord. Amen.
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driving to the office in the early morning darkness. It was raining. Big trucks blowing water everywhere. My wipers need replacing, wouldn't you know it? I couldn't see my lane. In fact, I couldn't see the lines on the road, and I was scared. Right then, I saw the taillight of a vehicle in front of me. I relaxed, knowing that that's all I needed was a reliable light to follow. The Bible says God's Word is a reliable light to our feet and path. In fact, Jesus said, "I am the light of the world." Can't see? Poor visibility? Maybe the wipers of life need replacing? Follow the light of Jesus. He will get you where you want to go, safely. For more information, call us at 1-888-NEED-HIM. That's 1-888-NEED-HIM.

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4: The cry of the Celts. Ireland is a Celtic nation, and there's been nothing that has shaped the Celts more than Christ over these last 1,500 years. Christ was brought by that great Celtic missionary, Patrick, and he traveled all over Ireland. And as each barbarian king was won to Christ, fires would go up over Ireland. All over the mountains were fires lit to acknowledge that Jesus Christ was king over all the earth. As Patrick and his companions traveled north, they came to this beautiful area. And the story is told, legend has it, that this land suddenly filled with a great light. And they saw with their eyes luminous angels all over this valley. And they were singing like a great host. And so they established a great work here, and they called it the Valley of the Angels. And in this very place, this Bangor Bay, this very place, Columbanus established a house of worship, a 24-hour perennial house of worship. And praise and worship ascended to heaven 24 hours a day, 365 days a year. And because of the devotion to God, missions flourished. Intellect flourished. Scholasticism flourished. And Bangor Bay became known as the light of the world. As we worship in this place, even now, our prayer is that this very Celtic worship will go to the earth. Let's begin to pray right now. Let it go to the nations. Lift up your cry. Lift up your cry. The cry of the Celts going to the nations.
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1: When I was a young Christian, I ended up in just the right church to help me grow in the truth of the Word of God as far as doctrine goes. And that is a vital part of getting to know God. But this church, I realized years later, was actually sadly lacking in other things like active faith and practical Christian living. To really grow in the faith, you need a church with equal focus on doctrinal purity, boldness and faith, loving others, and seeking after the heart of God.

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Mm-hmm. There we go. That is that, of course, Little Drummer Boy song, Famous. Notice the first line there. Come, they told me. Come, they told me. Do you believe the Christmas story? Do you believe that there really was an announcement by angels to Mary that she would have a child by the Holy Spirit? Do you believe that they really did end up in Bethlehem and baby Jesus was born in the manger? Do you believe that there really was an announcement to the shepherds out in their fields and they saw the angels? Do you believe that sometime later, wise men from the east, astrologers, came with precious gifts for the baby Jesus? Do you believe this all literally

Well, I want to tell you right now, I'm going to share with you some things from the Bible. This literally did happen. And you can stick your faith right there. Just put it right under the fact that it really, really did happen. Well, let's explore a little bit of this today as I'm going to go through a couple of scriptures with you. Because I want to encourage your faith. I want to give you a bit more foundation, you know, because there's lots of critics out there. There's lots of people who want to tear it all down. And why would we want to set our heart and our life by what they say? Like, who cares? And it seems to me now, you know, I've got two university degrees and I've done the deal. And it seems to me very often that the higher the education, the lower the godliness and the lower the faith. It's true. It's just something about a pompous, arrogant attitude can develop in the higher halls of learning, where most universities started as a humble, submissive way to explore what God had revealed in the scripture and in his handiwork in creation. So what have we got to base some of our faith on? And I'm talking now in besides having a literal relationship to God, which is so important to have, that when you know and experience Christ for yourself, well, you know, they say anybody with an experience will never fall prey to a theory. You got a real experience, you know it's true, right? But listen to this. This is incredible. We get to Luke chapter 1, and Luke has so much of the Christmas story in it. And he opens up his book. Now, Luke was a doctor, apparently. He's contemporary with the other apostles. He's alive when this stuff's happening. And he also wrote the book of Acts. And here's what he says about why he wrote down all the life of Jesus, his death and resurrection, and the Acts of the church. And he's writing to a man named Theophilus. He says, "My most honorable Theophilus, many people have written accounts about the events that took place among us." So he's saying he was there. "They used as their source material the reports that have been circulating among us from the early disciples and other eyewitnesses of what God has done in fulfillment of his promises. Having carefully investigated all of these accounts from the very beginning, I decided to write a careful summary for you to reassure you of the truth of everything you were taught." So Luke, the physician who wrote the book of Luke and Acts, has written this to reassure you of the things that you were taught about Jesus Christ. Did you go to Sunday school? Did you participate in the church play? I remember being up on the stage in the church play in the Anglican church when I was just little, and I played the back end of the donkey. I didn't see anybody. I just saw the lights go up. You know, I'm under the sheet, and I could see the light go up on my feet when the curtain went up, and they did their little play, and I just stood there, and then the lights went down. And I guess I hadn't been there to learn any lines, so I didn't have any role, you know. But remember, were you there? Did you go to church? Did you go to Sunday school? Did you learn about the baby Jesus? Did you learn how the angels came and shone with glory, and the angel came and said to Mary, "Hail, O favored one, the Lord is with you"? Well, let's look at that scripture and see what happens here. In the 6th month of Elizabeth, now that's Mary's cousin, pregnancy, God sent the angel Gabriel, a specific angel, with a name.

will be very great and will be called the Son of the Most High. And the Lord God will give him the throne of his ancestor David, and he will reign over Israel forever, and of his kingdom there will be no end. Wow. Literal story. How do I know that's literal? How do I know it's literal? Well, what did Luke say? I decided to write a careful summary for you to reassure you of the truth of all you were taught. He is summarizing what happened. Where did he get this summary? He told us, I read it before, I've carefully investigated all these accounts from the beginning, he says. Where did he get the accounts? Well, he says, these are the events that took place among us. He was alive, or at least born in those years, and heard firsthand the stories that we are reading in the book of Luke. Luke probably heard the announcement story of the angel speaking to Mary, the mother of Jesus. He probably actually heard it from Mary herself. Now, we're not told that, but that would be a very clear probability. He says the source material is the reports circulating among us from the early disciple and other eyewitnesses of what God has done. So he is gathering eyewitness report, the account of Mary. Mary asked the angel, "How can I have a baby? I'm a virgin." And the angel replied, "The Holy Spirit will come upon you, the power of the Most High will overshadow you, and the baby born to you will be holy, and he will be called the Son of God. And what's more, your relative Elizabeth is pregnant in her old age." People used to say that she was barren, but now she is already pregnant in her 6th month. "Nothing is impossible to God." Mary's response was, "I am the Lord's servant. I'm willing to accept whatever he wants. May everything you have said come true." And the angel left. What can I say? Is this literal? Absolutely. How do we know? Probably told exactly that way, right from Mary herself. We go on to see some of the story as it continues here. The birth of John the Baptist, her visit to John's mother, Elizabeth, the prophecies of Zechariah, and so on. And then we get to the birth of Jesus Christ. And it says in Luke chapter 2, a census took place in the Roman Empire. Now, there's all kinds of other sources that tell us about this census taking place. And because Joseph was a descendant of King David, he had to go back to the hometown of his ancestors, which is Bethlehem, his ancestor David's hometown. And so he went there, and while he was there, time came for the baby to be born, and there was no place for them to rent, because everybody's there for the census, and they have to go, and I guess the kind innkeeper or somebody says, you can go in the back there, in the barn, the cave, the stable, or whatever it was, where the animals normally sleep, clean it out, get some clean straw and such in there, and baby Jesus was born. Do you believe this is literally what happened? It is. How do we know this is literally what happened? I'll go back to the story, right at the start. This is so awesome because Luke talked to people who were there. He probably talked to ones that actually were there. He might have talked to shepherds who were out in the fields and saw and heard the angels announce the birth and actually came to Jerusalem. They would have been followers of Jesus if they were young enough when it happened. You know, if they were 15 years old or something when the angels appeared, 30 years later, they'd be 45 years old and might have become a follower of Christ. These things, Luke says, were carefully researched from eyewitnesses who were there, who saw them take place. And all sorts of people saw baby Jesus born in the manger in Bethlehem. All sorts of people experienced the angel glory out in the field announcing the birth of Christ. People in Herod's household

met the wise men coming to search for the king of the Jews. People in Bethlehem, or wherever they were at that point when the wise men showed up, would have seen the wise men coming with their royalty and riches and blessing baby Jesus and Mary and Joseph. It's literal and it's true. Why am I saying all this today? I'm saying it to encourage your faith at Christmas time. We're not celebrating a nice story. We're celebrating not just a true story. We're celebrating an awesome reality of Jesus Christ, King of Kings, Lord of Lords, born in the manger, divinely conceived in his mother Mary by the power of the Holy Spirit, written down by Luke and Matthew and others. After Luke says he carefully investigated all the accounts and gathered them from the eyewitnesses. And also Luke, later on, was involved in the early church and following Jesus. So he was actually the one that's writing down what he saw. So I'll put it to you this Christmas. If you hear one peep, one person, one contrary word to this story being literal, one person denying the reality of what happened, then just shut it down in the name of Jesus. That contrary story is fabricated. It comes from a heart of unbelief. Lift up your hearts this Christmas in faith towards the Lord with thanksgiving and praise. And just get in the spirit, in the heart of Christmas. You know, the Christmas carols are all about celebrating this, and you can join in and celebrate it with the thousands and millions that have gone before, the old carols, the new songs. We say, glory to God in the highest, along with the angel. Glory to God in the highest, and on earth, peace, goodwill towards men. We say, yes, Lord, this day was born to us in the world, the Savior, Christ the Lord. And this was the sign. You will find a baby wrapped in swaddling clothes, lying in the manger. You see how important it is that it was literal? It had to be literal. It fulfilled the prophecies of the Old Testament. It had to be literal. Signs and wonders confirming Jesus Christ is the Son of God, born for us, born to be our Savior. Literal. Literal. Literal angels. Literal glory. Literal Immaculate Conception in Mary. A virgin birth. Literal. Literal wise men. Literal angels coming. Oh, thank you, Jesus. Lord, I pray that you would encourage and lift up our hearts in faith. May we be lifted and lifted and lifted until we glorify you this Christmas with all our heart, with all our soul, with all our mind, and with all our strength. We devote ourselves to you in Jesus' name. Amen. So if you want to check it out, go to the Gospel of Luke, right to the first chapter, the very start. We haven't heard it much in connection with Christmas, but it's the start of the Christmas story. It was not actually the birth of John the Baptist in Luke chapter 1, verse 5. It's actually verses 1 to 4 telling how Luke assembled all these stories from eyewitnesses, verifiable truth. And you know what? I just want to conclude with this. When he wrote the Gospel in Luke and the book of Acts, other people were alive at the time who were also eyewitnesses, and they would have stepped forward and said either it's not true or everything he wrote down is true. And guess what? They said everything he wrote was true. So have faith this Christmas and be greatly encouraged to trust God.

I can remember when I first began to surf in Hawaii. I'd see this wave and start paddling. Then all of a sudden, just before taking off, I'd look over and there'd be someone else already on my wave. In Hawaii, they say, "Hey, hey, hey," meaning when someone else is already on the wave and you just start getting up, if you cut in on them, it may be the last time you surf in that particular spot. It's kind of like that in life, too. You may be on the best wave of your life right now, and someone is trying to drop in on you, cut you off. You may be struggling to stand up, wishing you could rewind.

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0: This week's new reality show features three death-defying acts. You'll see a man jump out of a plane with a homemade parachute made out of bed sheets. Another jumps over a row of 15 cars, blindfolded, while riding a skateboard. A surfer takes on monster waves near Australia while surfing on an inflatable raft.
1: And you think those things are death-defying? You should try your own death-defying act. Get hooked up with Jesus. He said he can give you eternal life. So defy death, live forever. It's the message of Jesus. You found the best music this side of heaven. 88.7 Spirit FM.

Alfred Whitehead North said, apart from God, every activity is merely a passing whiff of insignificance. Hoping you find significance in your life. 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
1: 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Everyone should be quick to listen, slow to speak, and slow to become angry.

0: It's a powerful motion picture filled with drama, mystery, and love. It's an unforgettable event that will only come around once in a lifetime because it's the story of your life.
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1: Sitting by the pool, enjoying life. 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
4: Here's something written by Oz Hillman about effective leadership. And he says, what makes an effective Christian leader today? Is it charisma? Is it ability? Is it communication? Oratorial skills? Well, God's view of an effective leader has nothing to do with these qualities. They may be part of an effective leader. However, the

Core attribute of a Christian leader is his integrity with God and his obedience to follow him. When this happens, God manifests his power in and through that leader. Moses was effective because he was willing to obey the commands God gave him.

a following because God's anointing was on him. When people see the Lord's power manifested in your life, they will have a healthy fear of the Lord. They will look at you and say, this person has something I don't have, and that's worthy of more investigation. Your challenge is to seek the Lord with your whole heart. A result in God's power being manifested in the daily activity of your life. When this happens, you can expect others to be drawn to what they see in you. The problem with many Christians today is that non-Christians see nothing different about the way they live that motivates the unsaved to desire faith. What makes you different than your neighbor? Is your experience with God noticeably different from that of the man next door? If you're not experiencing regular encounters with God, it's time to ask why not. We don't live day to day for the next spiritual experience, but we should see byproducts of a life centered in God that is reflected in fruit from His presence in our life. That's from Oz Hillman.

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0: Yevarechecha Adonai v'yishmerecha. 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
1: 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The Lord make his face shine upon you and be gracious to you. The Lord lift up his countenance upon you and give you peace.

Hey, Bible readers, I'm Tara Lee Cobble, and I'm your host for The God Shot on 88.7 Spirit FM. Who is to condemn? Christ Jesus is the one who died. More than that, who was raised, who is at the right hand of God, who indeed is interceding for us. Romans 8:34. This is incredible. This is part of what Paul wrote to the Christians in Rome who were experiencing persecution and death because they refused to worship the Roman emperor. In all their trials, Paul said God is working to bless them. As people who've been adopted into God's family, God has the final say about who we are. Even though we're sinners, he calls us saints. No one can condemn us because the God of the universe has already declared our future. That would have been so reassuring to the persecuted Christians in Rome, but it's also a comfort to us today. Christian, there is no condemnation for you. Jesus paid your sin debt in full. It is finished, and he's where the joy is. To hear The God Shot again or to share it with friends, go to spiritfm.ca and click the God Shot link.

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Hey, Bible readers, I'm Tara Lee Cobble, and I'm your host for The God Shot on 88.7 Spirit FM. Who shall separate us from the love of Christ? Shall tribulation, or distress, or persecution, or famine, or nakedness, or danger, or sword?

It is written, "For your sake we are being killed all the day long. We are regarded as sheep to be slaughtered." Romans 8, 35-36. The Apostle Paul wrote these words in a letter to the Christians in Rome, who were experiencing persecution and death because they refused to worship the Roman emperor. Despite their terrifying trials, Paul points to their eternal hope. They've been adopted into God's family, so their status as God's kids is eternal. Nothing can separate us from God's love. In verse 36, Paul quotes a line from a song about how the people felt forgotten by God, and he immediately follows it up by saying, "No, this isn't the case for us. Not only has God not forgotten you, but he's using your trials to bless you in the long run. He's where the joy is." To hear the God Shot again or to share it with friends, go to spiritfm.ca and click the God Shot link.

0: One of the things we enjoy most about summer is the summer sun. But as you enjoy the sun's golden rays, it can also serve as a reminder of God's amazing power. Because there's a lot more to the sun than just that nice, hot, golden orb that lights your summer days.
1: The temperature at the core of the sun is around 73 million degrees. If you took a tiny pinhead-sized section of the sun's core and placed it on Earth, it would destroy everything within 94 miles. The amount of sunlight hitting the Earth's surface every minute is equivalent to 126 watts of power for each square foot. That's a lot of solar power hitting the Earth. The sun produces more energy in 1 second than humans have produced in all of history.
0: And all that power was created and maintained by the God you prayed to this morning. Maybe it's his sunny way of reminding you that if he can maintain that much power over the sun, is there anything in your life that he can't handle? Just a thought as you enjoy that summer sun. 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

0: We're here in this fine imported china shop where Amazing Alan will attempt to carry a valuable tea setting across this newly waxed floor while wearing large wool socks.
1: Guys, how much is this Ming vase worth?
0: More than we're paying you, Alan.
1: Oh.
0: We're illustrating that it is impossible for man to make it to heaven on his own. Okay, take one. Action.
1: Oh. Ooh.
0: As Alan is illustrating, a lot of people assume they are good, and therefore God will let them into heaven.
1: This is no problem.
0: But we all have one thing that comes between us and God, our sin nature. Okay, let the bull loose.
1: The bull? Whoa, whoa, whoa, whoa! Olé, olé, olé!
0: The Bible says if we've broken one law, we've broken them all.
1: Like a Cheerios hand here!
0: Good point, Alan. That's why Jesus died, to pay the penalty for our sin. We cannot be right with God without Jesus.
2: 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That's 888-NEED-HIM.
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7: 78-year-old Frane Selick of Croatia is known as the luckiest man in the world. In 1962, he was on a train that derailed and plunged into a river. He escaped with minor injuries. The following year, he was on a plane with the door blew off in midair. He was sucked out of the plane and landed on a haystack. In 1996, he was on a bus that crashed and plunged into a river. Throughout the years, he survived a car being engulfed in flames twice, being hit by a bus while crossing the street, and driving his car off a 300-foot cliff. Oh, and a few years ago, he won $1 million. 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It's something you can really count on because unless you're Frane Selick, the luckiest man in the world, you just can't count on luck.
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1: The Lord bless you and keep you. The Lord make his face shine upon you and be gracious to you. The Lord lift up his countenance upon you and give you peace.
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1: When you get ready to head out for the day, one thing you do is look in the mirror. You may or may not like what you see, but you know at least you're getting the truth. We might feel like we look great, but a quick glance in the mirror will reveal any flaws. In our friendships, we need mirrors. That is, someone who will really honestly tell us what they see. Otherwise, we will bring a lot of problems on ourselves because, let's be honest, you really don't see yourself accurately. Now, this is where friends can either help or hurt us. A true friend will level with us and let us know if we're missing the mark on something. This friend is like a mirror. Other friends can actually be unhealthy and enable bad behavior by telling us only what we want to hear, rather than being honest about what they see in us. Real friends should be encouraging, but they should also serve as mirrors for us. A mirror doesn't lie, and a real friend is going to be a mirror that you desperately need if you want to grow in life.

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0: Greetings, Living Waters, a.k.a. DJ Patrick. Coming at you from the island of Malta. Look up on the
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Hey, Bible readers, I'm Tara Lee Cobble, and I'm your host for The God Show on 88.7 Spirit FM. In all these things, we are more than conquerors through Him who loved us. Romans 8:37. This is part of a letter the Apostle Paul wrote to the Christians in Rome who were experiencing persecution and death because they refused to worship the Roman Emperor. Despite their terrifying trials, Paul points to their eternal hope. They've been adopted into God's family, so their status as God's kids is eternal. Nothing can separate God's kids from God's love. Whether you face tribulation or distress or persecution or famine or nakedness or danger or death, you have access to eternal victory through Christ, and that can't be shaken. No matter what your day holds, Jesus has secured your eternity. He's where the joy is. To hear The God Shot again or to share it with friends, go to spiritfm.ca and click the God Shot link.

0: All of you know there's a great principle in the Bible that teaches you shouldn't seek your own revenge. Hi, I'm Chuck Swindoll. Oh, man, I know we've all been tempted. We're wounded or double-crossed or deceived or let down, and all we can think about is getting back, or at least getting even. We scheme and we dream and maybe even hatch a plan or two of revenge in our minds. But I'm telling you this today, let it go. Let God deal with it. Let Him deal with that person and the hurt and the whole situation. One preacher said, I'm not going to get even, but I am going to tell God on you. Now that's the right approach.
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4: 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I also have learned to forgive people I don't like. In any situation, I know that the Holy Father is with me always. This makes me happy. Thank you to your team for helping me know God's great love. He is God of love, mercy, and sacrifice.
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7: You have a Father who is completely consistent. 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Your Father has everything you need to sustain you through the darkest valleys of life. 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

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You begin to grasp how highly he esteems you. And when you elevate your esteem of him, your self-esteem will take care of itself. Our Father. It means that the answer to self-esteem is to find our identity in God or our God esteem. 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
1: The Lord bless you and keep you. The Lord make his face shine upon you and be gracious to you. The Lord lift up his countenance upon you and give you

0: 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I'm Dan.
1: And I'm Tam. We are so glad that you're with us. Whether you're being the light or looking for a little light, this hour will fill you with encouragement and hope.
0: My wife and I were born and raised right here on Vancouver Island, and we're glad you've come along for the ride.
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0: Yeah, it's so true. 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

silky sounds of Lecrae. That song is called Firm Foundation, and it's off his brand new album from this year called Reconstruction. He's actually one of my favorite Christian rappers, and I've been listening to him for decades, and he's on the move, and he's dropping some sweet beats lately. Okay, this next song has got a bit of an international theme. It's got some cool, funky beats, and you could probably do some dance moves. This song is called Age to Age You Reign. 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

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That was Gyra, My Provider by Limo Blaze featuring McRae and Happy. The word Gyra means the Lord will provide. It's a simple reminder that God sees you and knows exactly what you need. Up next, we have a beautiful track from BC's own Carolyn Ahrens. Carolyn is someone who has spent her entire life building up and mentoring the Christian community, not just through her music, but by teaching at local Bible colleges, writing for Christianity Today, and leading spiritual renewal ministries right here in Canada. Here is her award-winning song, Dance Like No One's Watching.

0: dance, the dance. Oh, you Lord of the dance. Oh, you Lord.
1: Hey, that's a little bit of a throwback to the late 90s. Kevin Prosh, Lord of the Dance. I remember singing all of those songs. He's toured here on Vancouver Island as well. And it really gets you up off your feet to dancing. Next up is Jamie McDonald from her debut project, Ain't No Way. 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
1: 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You're locked into the Lighthouse Project with Dan and Tam. We just heard Save Yourself for Me by Great Eternity. It's a great reminder to be patient, trust the process, and really rely on God's timing for our lives. And actually, speaking of love stories and good timing, I've got to take a quick pause to give a massive shout out to my daughter Emily and her fiance Matt. They have officially given the date to get married just a few months from now. And honestly, we just are so incredibly happy for them as they take this next big step together. God bless you. All right, let's get back into the music with a total powerhouse track. This guy is out of California and is easily one of the most prolific worship leaders out there today. If you need a little joy injected into your afternoon, this is it. Here is Phil Wickham with Reason I Sing.

0: Wow, what a beautiful melody, backed with a spiritual truth that God is good for his word. Friends, I want to tell you that if he said it, he will do it. If you don't know Jesus and you just happen to stumble upon Spirit FM 88.7 in the Campbell River area or spiritfm.ca, I want to tell you that this is not an accident. This is providence. God had this appointed time for you to listen in and to learn about the love of Jesus and how much he cares about you. He wants to be your best friend, your Lord, your master, and savior. All you have to do is get into the Bible and you'll learn that he is good for his word. That was Layla Capri. And on her social media, it just says, she's just a girl with a guitar and a heart for Jesus. Well, you know what that sound means. It's time for 2 minutes with Tam.
1: Hi everyone, I'm so glad you've joined me for these 2 minutes. Let's pray. Lord, set our hearts free today and teach us to walk in the light of your grace. In Jesus' name, amen. When we think about freedom, we think about our country and our history and our rights. But there's another kind of freedom that happens deep on the inside. It's the freedom from the heavy things we carry around every single day. Things like worry, past mistakes, and the constant pressures to be perfect. Reading from the New International Version, our verse for today is Galatians 5, verse 1. It is for freedom that Christ has set us free. Stand firm then, and do not let yourselves be burdened again by the yoke of slavery. Think about going for a long walk on a summer afternoon. If your backpack is loaded down with heavy rocks, you aren't going to enjoy the journey. You'll be tired and sore and looking at the ground. A lot of us are walking around through life exactly like that. We are weighed down by burdens God never intended for us to carry. True freedom means taking off that pack and leaving it at the feet of Jesus. When we let go of the weight, we can finally walk straight. There's a beautiful uplifting song by Big Daddy Weave called My Story. It's a powerful anthem about being changed by grace and moving from captivity into absolute freedom. It reminds us that our stories are meant to be about his goodness and the joy of walking unburdened. This week, as you move through your days, remember Galatians 5, verse 1. It is for freedom that Christ

Christ has set us free. Take a deep breath, hand your heavy burdens over to Him, and step into the light. Leave the heavy load behind, and let His peace fill your mind. This has been 2 Minutes with Tam.

0: perfectly.
1: Thanks for hanging out with us on Spirit FM 88.7. You're listening to The Lighthouse Project with Dan and Tam. That was Micah Tyler with Different. It's so true. God doesn't just fix us up. He changes our hearts from the inside out. And that change only happens because of his love. It's a love that never quits on us, no matter how messy life gets. Even when everything feels totally out of control, his love is the one steady thing we can always count on. Let's keep that focus right now with a beautiful song of praise. Here is Hillsong United with Hosanna.

Oh man, we had an amazing time honeymooning in Australia and going to Hillsong Church. Hey, this is Toby Mack with Nothing Sweeter.

0: of. Hey, all right, we made it. We've come to the end of another Lighthouse Project Hour of Hope-Filled Music on 88.7 Spirit FM and online at spiritfm.ca.
1: It's been such a blessing to spend this time with you. 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
0: The last song we get to enjoy together today is by two-time Grammy-nominated band, We the Kingdom. This is God So Loved. I know it'll speak to your soul.

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I want to wish you a happy Resurrection weekend. 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I'm your host each week on Empower. My name is Rick McConnell. 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You know, as we go into our first song, think about this. Jesus taught that all things we seek in life really can waste our time. He taught that the one thing we really need to seek is the kingdom of God. And all those other things will happen as well. Based on that concept comes this new song from Hillsong Worship. It's called One Thing on Empower. That's

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They're a group of friends of mine. 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Now back to the music. Audrey Assad has a fascinating story. Her parents were refugees from Syria decades ago. She grew up in a Christian home and later started in Christian music with the help of people like Chris Tomlin. She has a great sound and a great heart. Here is Audrey Assad with one of the greatest songs of the Christian faith.

0: Big Daddy Weave on Empower Praise and Worship. Well, it's Easter weekend, a time to remember the resurrection. After Jesus died on the cross, his followers, for the most part, just gave up. He tried to tell them that after being crucified, he was going to rise on the third day. But it turned out few, if any, of his followers really believed it. So after he died, they thought it was all over. Even some of his disciples immediately went back to their previous occupations and just tried to lie low. Hoping they would not get arrested. They thought that his death was the end of a dream of the Messiah. It was as hard for them to believe that he was going to come back alive as it is for us to believe that he's going to come back again at any time. Here is a song about what his disciples must have gone through and how that experience is similar to what we are going through waiting for him to come back. Here is Buried in the Grave by All Sons and Daughters.
1: There was a day we held our breath and felt the sting.

back in July. My wife said she thinks she wants to move out. And about 6 weeks later, she left, got her own place. Was officially divorced this year. It's been very hard. When all this was going on, I read the Book of Job 3 times. I read it once through, went back and read it another time, and then when I finished Psalms and Proverbs, I went back to Job again and speed read it. The most thing that I'm hearing from God is to listen and to wait. What I feel is my job to do right now is just serve as much as I can the way Jesus taught us to. I can't say I've fully given it to God, but it's just one day at a time, every day. He supplies me with enough strength, enough encouragement from brothers and sisters, from the music, to get through another day and just to keep on going on, trusting him that each day he'll provide what I need to get through it and go on with another day. Just a constant reminder that God has a plan, that he cares, that he's involved with us, and we're not alone.

0: That song was from Integrity Music. Coming up on the second half hour of Empower, we'll have some comments from Christian Stanfield about the new Passion Worship song, Remember. That's on the way.
1: There is a powerful move of God happening in many countries around the world. Hundreds of thousands are coming to Jesus every day in places like China, Cuba, Ethiopia, India, Vietnam, and many other countries. 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But when the work is then taken over by the native Christians and church planters, it can cost a fraction of that. 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

Mercy Me on Empower Praise. Several days ago, my 4-year-old granddaughter, Lila, gave me a theological lesson. I was talking with her about how important the Bible was, how important Jesus was. At that point, she decided to alert me that Jesus lived in her heart. And she said it like it was a new concept that I'd never heard before. So she was trying to enlighten me. She seemed to take it very seriously. And I thought, do we really believe that? We say almost casually, Jesus lives in our hearts. But is it just a doctrine in our mind? Or do we really fathom that we have access to the very power of the God of the universe if Jesus lives in our heart? Here's a song about the power of God within us, Dara McLean and Stronger on Empower.

0: That's Brandon Heath on a Power Praise. And coming up, the song Our God by the Passion Worship Band featuring Chris Tomlin.
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2: At 17, Raj, a young Indian man, was searching for the meaning of his life and often cried out, "If there is a true God, show yourself to me." When a church planter came to his house explaining that Jesus Christ gives peace and eternal life, Raj listened carefully to the Christian's words and was impacted deeply. He knew he found the answers he was searching for and gave his heart and life to Christ. Immediately, he felt God's presence. Raj was baptized and took every opportunity to learn more about his Savior. He took ministry training and began outreach in his village. Eventually, a few listened to his testimony and put their faith in Jesus. Within 3 years, a strong, beautiful congregation was established in his village.
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By far, my favorite song is the Revelation song because it says who he is and what he is. Problem is, it brings tears to my eyes, and if I'm driving, that's a problem. But it's so worshipful.

revelation song from Carrie Job on Empower Praise. Coming to theaters at the end of next month is a very unusual movie. It's not a drama or a comedy or a mystery. It's a major motion picture about the Hillsong worship movement out of Australia. It's arguably the largest worship movement ever. We'll keep you posted on that. Right now, here is Hillsong with Cornerstone on Empower.

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I hope you enjoyed the program today. 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I'm your host, glad to be here each week. My name is Rick McConnell, wishing you a great week. 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Christian singers Shane and Shane have a new CD called The Worship Initiative, and the foundational verse for the next song is 2 Corinthians 8:9. You know the grace of our Lord Jesus Christ, that though he was rich, yet for your sake he became poor, so that you, by his poverty, might become rich. Here's Shane and Shane, along with Bethany Dillon, on Empower.

a classic song from the late Rich Mullins. By the way, Rich Mullins' powerful story was captured in the 2014 movie Ragamuffin, The Rich Mullins Story. I saw that film, and it was a powerful, very real story of a Christian who struggled, as we all do at times. But before he died, he finally discovered the real love of God. Again, that movie is called Ragamuffin, The Rich Mullins Story. Here is United, Stay and Wait on Empower, Praise, and Worship.

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this homeless mission in Washington State, and I was a cook there. You know, God has blessed me with a great thing to serve people. I want to serve people. I'm willing. What I was doing, I feed the guys that go to work. It was about 16 of them. We have people that come in and they stay around the church. So I would feed those also. And one day, I'm cooking chicken breast. I know how many I have to feed. I know just what I have to do, what I have to do. And I was wondering, I had to set up more tables and more chairs because there was that many people, it was more people coming, and I had a set portion of food that I was cooking. I kept making mashed potatoes, I kept making gravy, I kept making the string beans, but the chicken breasts never ran out. I had about 28 chicken breasts. I fed about 63, 64 people. This was a miracle. It reminded me of Jesus feeding the 5,000. It was a small rendition of what Jesus is doing with them, and at the same time, I was teaching people how to think like real disciples would. Stop leaning on your own understanding. Stop doing the things that you would do and do what God say do and watch God bless you in such a way. This is God.

0: Brandon Heath. We'll be back with more of Empower Modern Praise and Worship.
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2: Cuba is a poor and broken communist country, but it is also a nation where churches are multiplying quickly and lives are being transformed for Christ. One of these reclaimed lives is a young man in eastern Cuba named Orlando. As a teenager, he was a drug trafficker and an alcoholic. He was in and out of jail so often that he was finally thrown in prison and was considered a hopeless repeat offender. It was there that another prisoner, who was a Christian, witnessed to him about the power of Jesus Christ. Orlando accepted Christ and grew in his faith so quickly that in time he became pastor to 57 other prisoners in the church he started behind the bars of his prison. When he was released a few years later, he became a church planter and has now started over a dozen churches in the mountains of eastern Cuba. These stories of God's power in our world are provided by Empower Ministries International at empowerministriesinternational.org.

0: Seek and you shall find on today's Creation Moments Minute. Modern attacks on the Bible began in the late 1700s. Before serious excavation work began in the mid-1800s, scholars considered lack of evidence as proof that people, cities, and even whole nations mentioned in the Bible never existed. It didn't seem to matter to them that they had never even bothered to look for the evidence. Soon, biblical archaeology started finding the evidences, and with each discovery, the critics' pronouncements about errors in the Bible began to crumble. For instance, doubters said that Joshua never burned down the city of Hazor, until archaeologists found the scorched ruins of Hazor. Every claim that there is error in the Bible has been based upon lack of knowledge. Let's face it, no matter what the subject, including history, God has far more knowledge than we do. For CreationMomentsMinute.com, I'm Darren Marlar.
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0: In the Bible, James chapter 2 says, "Faith without works is dead." This verse shouldn't be condemning. It should be a matter of cause and effect. How do your beliefs shape your actions? Because you believe exercise is good for your health, you exercise. Because you believe education is important, you study. Much like the phrase, "love is a verb," so is faith. Because of my faith in Jesus, I choose to be His hands and feet in this world. Luke chapter 7 is full of people who had a faith that made Jesus move. It begins with a man who not only believed, but he knew that just a word of Jesus would be enough for even death to flee. What has your faith led you to do?
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2: 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Seek God. 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When people dial 911, you would expect it to be a real emergency. But some are not only non-emergencies, they are actually pretty ridiculous. One call came into 911 in California because their order at the drive-thru restaurant was wrong. Another person called because they saw a tumbleweed going across the highway. Someone called because they could not get their baby to stop crying. And someone else called 911 because they could not find their car keys. But we often do the same thing with God. We go to Him with trivial things, don't we? Or do we? Actually, no. There is nothing in the Bible that says there are things that we should not bring to God. Even though He has the entire universe to run, He's still interested in even the smallest emergencies in your life. We are the radio station that reminds you that God does care. He says in His Word to cast all your cares on Him, not just

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Thank you for financially supporting the station that reminds people of that. It's important for them to know. 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

Rescue me from my enemies, O Lord, for I hide myself in you. 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
1: The Lord bless you and keep you. The Lord make his face shine upon you and be gracious to you. The Lord lift up his countenance upon you and give you peace.

0: Where is it?
1: Would you believe it? The TV remote control in the refrigerator?
0: Huh?
1: This is Norman Wilson, and it's true. More than half of Americans lose the remote control up to 5 times a week, and they often find it in the refrigerator.
0: Cool.
1: Probably left there during a dash for a snack during commercial. We're all guilty of doing things thoughtlessly, without the concentration of reason or the attention of our conscious mind. Usually, that's no more troubling than losing the remote. But such negligence can have more serious results. Did you know the Bible says when you know to do good and don't do it, that's a sin? It's called a sin of omission. You see, a sin is not only doing what you know is wrong, it is failing to do what is right. And the Bible says the wages of sin is death, but the gift of God is eternal life through Jesus Christ our Lord. If you would like information about how you can begin a relationship with Jesus Christ and receive His free gift of eternal life, I would invite you to call 1-888-NEED-HIM.
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0: Hey, Tam, do you know what people need more of these days?
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On top of that, you don't even have a map. Do you actually think you're going to reach your destination safely? Well, of course not. 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

0: יברכך אדוני וישמרך. יאר אדוני פניו אליך ויחונקה. יישא אדוני פניו אליך וישם לך שלום.
1: 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The Lord make his face shine upon you and be gracious to you. The Lord lift up his countenance upon you and give you peace.
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